Hallelujah. I don't care what you're going through. There's nothing too hard that God can't do for you. There's nothing that you've been in, nothing that you've done, that God can't forgive you. A lot of times we go back and pick it up, but the Lord has thrown it in the sea of forgetfulness. But I dare you to trust Him on tonight, and you can take it to the King. Y'all gonna help me sing it?

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0: 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I know I can. Bless your name, Jesus. 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
0: remember,
1: be
0: remember,
1: found.
0: Remember, there is a friend.
1: Remember, there's a friend in Jesus.
0: Oh, I love him, I love him.
1: Who will wipe your tears away?
0: I know he will.
1: And if your heart is broken,
0: this is all you have to do.

0: What you say?
1: Alright.
0: Uh-huh. Uh-huh.
1: Come on.
0: What you say?
1: Alright.
0: What you say? Come on. What you say now? What you say now? What you say now? GP singing with me.

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0: ye boazel, kuyese muna, anwa.
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2: 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I want to plead with you to please buy our original CDs with the silver stickers on them. Buying special recording or pirated work is killing us. The money you pay to the pirate or for special recording don't come to the artist. And so I plead with you to please look out for the original CDs with the silver stickers on them and help move your artist forward. Thank you.

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We were in church one Sunday, Pastor Aaron, and the Lord gave me a song. And I don't get many songs like that in the middle of service. But then it just started to roll out. And I started singing.

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He's wonderful to me. 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
1: My God is
0: Listen,
1: awesome.
0: Today I am forgiven.
1: Today I am forgiven.
0: His grace is why I'm living.

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1: As a beautiful day opens and we enjoy the breath of life, come and enter into His presence as creatures shaped by our one and only Creator. He will carry us through paths of righteousness. He will fill us with joy and we will have eternal pleasure from His right hand. So as you begin this day, come and fill yourself with His presence. In whatsoever you may face, He will give you just a glimpse of His majesty and bountiful love. Come into His presence.

Good morning, my brothers and sisters. We continue our devotional exercise as we turn to Numbers chapter 13 and verses 30 to 33. I'm reading from the New International Version. And it reads, "Then Caleb silenced the people before Moses and said, 'We should go up and take possession of the land, for we can certainly do it.' But the men who had gone up with him said, 'We can't attack those people. They are stronger than we are.' And they spread among the Israelites a bad report about the land they had explored. They said, 'The land we explored devours those living in it. All the people we saw there are of great size. We saw the Nephilim there. These are the descendants of Anak, Anak who came from the Nephilim. And we seemed like grasshoppers in our own eyes, and we looked the same to them.'" What a little story here. Let me give us a little context. Moses sent out 12 spies, one leader from each tribe. And they were to scout out the land of Canaan. They spent around 40 days exploring it and returned with physical proof of its incredible fruitfulness. In other words, a single cluster of grapes, for instance, required two men to carry it. So while all 12 spies agreed that the land was excellent, they disagreed about the strategy of taking possession of it. 10 of the 12 spies saw only obstacles. 2, Caleb and Joshua, saw only opportunity, for they knew God would be with them. So the text highlights a psychological and spiritual breakdown. And it shows how the majority report, the majority report prevented an entire nation from possessing their inheritance, all because of the narrative that they were sold. A narrative of fear. Let us look a little deeper into what's going on here. Verse 30 tells us that Caleb silenced the people, said to them, "We should go up and take possession of the land, for we can do it, certainly do it." Now Caleb's voice here is the voice of faith. Not blind faith, but faith that is properly cemented in a deeper reality. He doesn't deny that the walls are great, or that what he saw in the people, you know, who were very huge, wasn't a reality. Instead, his faith changed his math, his mathematics. The way he calculated the situation was diametrically opposed to how the 10 spies calculated the same situation. Yes, the 10 spies figured it was about the giants versus our power. But for Caleb figured it was about the giants versus God's promise. Faith doesn't ignore reality, my friends. But it certainly subordinates reality to the power of God. Caleb spoke with certainty because his confidence was anchored in the reality of the covenant maker. Not the soldiers, not the situation he saw, but in a God who made a covenant with Caleb's forefathers, Abraham, Isaac, and so forth. And what's very interesting is how this now influenced all of Israel, verses 31 and 32. But the men
who had gone up with him, said, "We can't attack." And the Bible tells us in verse 32, they spread a bad report. Fear, my brothers and sisters, fear is very contagious. The Hebrew phrasing for bad report, diba, implies an evil whispering slander. My gosh. The 10 spies began to even exaggerate their problems to justify their lack of faith, claiming that the land devours those living in it. I don't even know if that was true. That was their bad report. Now, when we allow fear to dictate our narrative, a narrative that Moses certainly would have made very clear to the Israelites, the Israelite community, that it is God, God who we entered into covenant with about this land flowing with milk and honey that you are to possess. When we allow fear to dictate a different narrative, we will always end up minimizing God's greatness, God's goodness, God's all-powerfulness, and instead magnify our own obstacles. Not good. And this resulted in a deeper issue, a deeper psychological issue. We read in verse 33, "We seemed like grasshoppers in our own eyes, and we looked the same to them." Oh man, this is the psychological core of the passage. So great was their fear that the spies suffered from an identity crisis. Because they forgot who God was, they forgot who they were. They viewed themselves as fragile, easily crushed insects, resulting in the grasshopper complex, the grasshopper syndrome, the grasshopper identity. Notice the projection. We looked the same to them. All them know that. All them know that. Because fear mess up everything. Fear mess up everything in their heads. They forgot who they were. They assumed the enemy saw them as weak because they felt weak inside. When we lose sight of God's presence, of God's promises to us, we give our problems permission to define who we are, to define our identity. So let me challenge us this morning. Change your math. When you face a major challenge, what is your default calculation? Do you look at your own limited resources? Or do you factor in God's limitless power? Change your math. And guard those things that come into your lives that are negative. The Israelites allowed a bad report, a bad narrative, to paralyze what was theirs to possess, to paralyze their own destiny. Who or what are you listening to right now that is fueling your anxiety instead of your faith? Let us defeat the grasshopper complex as my final point to you. Think about in what area of our lives do we feel like a grasshopper. All of us feel it, you know. Some of us look at other people as being the giants, but all of us go through the grasshopper complex. What do I mean? In what area of your life do you feel like a grasshopper? What area of your life do you feel intimidated? Do you feel that others are, you know, the lions and can, you know, treat you like whatever?
In what area of your life do you feel unqualified? Like, boy, you're not worthy to receive the promotion somebody at the workplace want to give you. Or you're not qualified to sit as a member of a church officer. What area of your life do you feel insignificant? And here's the clinch. How does that view contradict what God has already said about you? Father, forgive us, please, for the times we have looked at our problems through the lens of our own weaknesses rather than your absolute strength. Deliver us from this grasshopper mentality. I don't want, neither of us, none of us here, wants to live paralyzed by fear, living on the edge of the promises that you have for us. So give us the spirit of Caleb, a spirit of bold faith, clear vision, and an unshakable confidence in your word. Dispel the negative reports in our lives and rather help us focus entirely on your presence as we make these prayers through Christ our Lord. Amen.

as beautiful day opens and we enjoy the breath of life, come and enter into His presence as creatures shaped by our one and only Creator. He will carry us through paths of righteousness. He will fill us with joy, and we will have eternal pleasure from His right hand. So as you begin this day, come and fill yourself with His presence. And whatsoever you may face, He will give you just a glimpse of His majesty and bountiful love. Come into His presence.

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0: Praise the diaspora, companions again in an exhibition, and we are connected as well with our internet radio station from the Association of Baptist Churches, as well as our social media on Facebook, YouTube, X, and Twitch. Morning, Pastor.
1: Hey, good morning, Brother Hieron, brothers and sisters of the Raisal Nation. It's a blessing and a privilege to be here with you all this morning again from Texas, right in the border with Mexico.
0: Yes, you know, in the lovely place. Thank you so much for your always bear with us and continue from the distance pending of the things them of our territory and our people. You know, Pastor, before you go into prayer, well, we have the tragedy in Colombia mainland, you know, with this earthquake that causes so much damage, loss of lives and material losses, very downhearted to see all the affectation in those places, especially in the Pacific area of Colombia, no? Valle del Cauca is capital, Cali, Pereira, and other places there. Here in our island, we continue as well in this long series of death, we can't understand, you know, and our local and immediate problems in health and other issues, health system and so forth. Still, we continue trying to approach the structural problem of our society, of our nation, so we can have a real, real deep transformation and not simple momentary relief. Hope we, our people, understand why we treat these problems that we're talking about, like democratic governance, self-determination, corruption, and now we are on a topic of the municipalities, the rise of municipalities, and trying to build something really new, needed, and just. You have the word, Pastor.
1: Yes. Let us pray, Brother Jairo. Let us pray, our people. God is the answer to our dilemmas and our crisis. And so this morning, Heavenly Father, as we start this program, we want to do it under your guidance and your leadership. We want to do so recognizing that you are our great God, creator, sustainer, provider, and our savior. You are our peace. You are our hope. You are our justice. You are the truth. And this morning, Lord, we just want to commit this time, this day in your hands. In a special way today, Lord, we want to continue to lift up the people in Colombia who suffered this tragedy of the earthquake, especially in the cities of Cali and Pereira, Manizales, and in Chocó. Lord, we know that many, many families and people are hurting today. I understand that there have been over 300 deaths and many are still disappeared. No one knows where they are at. And so we pray, Lord, for the families in a special way, for your comfort. And gosh, Lord, that you will help the people, dear Lord, to overcome this critical situation, that their needs will be met, that the government Lord will very intentionally and seriously address and help in the situation, Lord, and that they will take it very seriously, Lord, and the compassion of the responses of other countries and people in Colombia, Lord, to step in and help. We know it's not easy, but we know, Lord, that with your help, with your intervention, Lord, life will be comforted and even drawn closer to you, because we realize with these tragedies that you are the God who is in control, that you are the mighty, powerful God, and only you can stop the storms and control the things that are happening. And also our island, Lord, we want to lift up San Andres, Providence, and Catalina in your hands. You know the struggles that our people are going through, as especially the Raizal people, Lord, the original and ancestors of these islands, Lord. We just want to ask your guidance in all of these processes. We ask for discernment and wisdom. We pray, Lord, for the unity of our leaders, and that our churches and pastors, Lord, will assume their role, their responsibility to provide spiritual guidance, and that we as a people, Lord, will hold on to our Christian spiritual roots, because after all, Lord, we cannot do this alone. We cannot do this on our strength. We need your wisdom. We need your guidance. We need your strength. We need your courage. We even need your hope and the justice that comes through you. So bless the work that is being done in San Andres through leaders like Jairo and many others, Lord, and through the Raizal Development Center and other organizations, Heavenly Father, in Providence, in San Andres, many other leaders, Heavenly Father, that you will raise up even more leaders who are conscious, leaders who are determined to do justice, and leaders, Lord, who will not just hold on to their personal agendas or personal interests, but will honor the tradition and the culture of us as a community, as a collectivity of people who cares for each other, and that your will be done upon our people. We know that in the islands there is this spirit of death that is going on, Lord. We just pray, God, that you will meet and be with the families who are mourning the death of their loved ones, that you will bring peace and hope into their lives, and that more and more people, Lord, will draw closer to you and trust you and understand that you promise to be with us even to the ends of the earth, that we will be obedient to your calling to follow you and to go and make disciples and raise more men and women who are followers of Jesus and who love you with all our heart, with all our mind, with all our strength, and with all our soul, and we love our neighbors as we love ourselves. The only solution to what we are facing on the island, if we are obedient to your word and we fulfill your great commandment and we fulfill your great commission as a people. We love you and we praise you. Guide this time, guide this moment. In Jesus' name we pray. Amen.
0: Amen. Amen. Thank you so much, Pastor. Yes. Okay. Yeah. I was trying to get in contact with them to get some information here in the island of organization or churches who are working to, you know, get up aid to send to the people them affected by the earthquake.
2: Neighbors,
0: we notice on the social media that is the strong solidarity that we know, you know, people are coming up and getting over there to them. Still, it's painful to see the destruction, you know, and the impotent when they trying to rescue people out of those mountains of cement and destruction of building. Okay, if that's it, Pastor, we can go ahead in our topic that we're coming along with. We'd like you to continue to illustrate us. You know, last week we had a good conversation with you and Dr. Ralph Newball. And we analyze again this idea of the municipalities that the constitution called for the archipelago. We analyze and we start to analyze what will be the ideal, you know, as you said, scenario, and where we will really make justice and work perfectly. As a scenario, and if we can come to that, fine. But as well, we analyze if it's happened to be a different scenario of having a those normal municipality like others in Colombia, there we might miss the point. So there is where we're handling the analysis. We promise we will have many programs around this topic and we'll bring others to share their points over this. So in that sense, we can continue here. As if you have any further things that you would like to add to that analysis on the table. Yeah. We can, you are muted.
1: Sorry. Yes, one of the concerns that I haven't seen the proposal that in the assembly already, I think. And my concern, and I'm sure your concern, is that the discussions that are going on, I don't know, the exposición de motivos of what was presented to the assembly. But my concern is that the discussion of this municipality will happen without the right foundation, the right spirit behind it, and it will just end up as a discussion. They will either, because this is not the first time, I know that there have been at least 3 or 4 different proposals that have been made through the years, and none of them have come to reality, and most likely those proposals were made with different agendas, with different perspectives, with different interests. So this program is really important in that sense, you know. So in our recent program, the last 2 weeks, Brother Jairo, we have explored why the Constitution specifically mandate the creation of municipalities. As the law says, Article 310, to guarantee the institutional expression of the rights of communities of San Andres. We have discussed, you know, a little bit of our history, the challenges facing our people today, and why this constitutional provision may hold one of the keys to protecting our identity, our lands, our environment, and our future generations. So today we are just continuing that discussion and examining why for us as Raizal people, the question of municipalities is not simply about administration or politics, as we have said already, but it is about survival, you know, about self-government and ensuring that our people, Brother Jairo, continue to thrive in the land of our ancestors, you know. Mm-hmm. So through the creation of the municipalities, to which there may be place according to the Constitution, the Departmental Assembly, it says, shall guarantee the institutional expression of the Raizal communities of San Andres. That's what Article 310 says. And again, emphasizing that this is not a minor administrative clause. It is not about creating more government offices. It's important that the members of the assembly understand this. And those who are criticizing it, Brother Jairo, is not about constructing new municipal buildings. Maybe will be necessary to have an office, or sure, a place where people can work from. But it is not about creating more political positions necessary. Although we might need people, you know, to lead and work and serve, and a mayor, whatever we want to call them, a Raizal mayor or whatever. Because for many traditional politicians, those in the assembly right now, maybe I don't want to generalize, but for most of them, a municipality means budgets. That's what they are criticizing: more budget, more expending, contracts and projects, and more political influence. But for us as Raizal people, if the assembly, the members of the assembly, at least the Raizal members who are there, can understand that this constitutional mandate of Article 310 represents something that is much deeper and is survival. It represents the possibility of restoring self-government in our ancestral lands. It represents a mechanism to stop the gradual disappearance of the Raizal people as a nation, the genocide that we are suffering. It represents a constitutional response to more than, I don't know, 100 years maybe of demographic and cultural, territorial and political displacement. So the question before us is simple to me. Can the creation of one or more Raizal municipalities finally, once and for all, fulfill the constitutional promise that has remained largely unimplemented since 1991, 35 years ago? So I don't know if they have the proper historical background, Brother Jairo, to understand Article 310, but I think the first thing they have to understand is that for most of our history, we have been overwhelmingly inhabited by, I'll say, that have been inhabited by us as a Raizal people. Just make me mention a few of them. What was our language? English and Creole was our language. The population practiced Protestant Christianity. The population possessed our own culture, tradition, social institutions, and relationship with the land and sea. Just make me mention a few of them. What was our language? English and Creole was our language. The population practiced Protestant Christianity. The population possessed our own culture, tradition, social institutions.

from Colombia, from mainland Colombia. The most transformative event occurred, I think, in 1953. We know the history when the archipelago was declared free port. The free port model generated economic growth, but also encouraged large scale of migration to the island. Over time, our population growth accelerated beyond the carrying capacity of the island. The demographic balance changed dramatically. The Raizal people gradually became a minority in our own ancestral territory. The population pressure increased. Land speculation, loss of ancestral property, environmental degradation, stress on water resources, housing shortages, political marginalization. And by 1991, when the Constitution was drafted, Colombia recognized that San Andres was not just another department. It was a territory facing extraordinary challenges, requiring extraordinary constitutional protection, and that is why Article 310 was created. Mm-hmm. And so I think it's important in the assembly or those approving or studying these things, go back and look on the history. Why this article was issued. And 35 years later, Brother Jairo, that background is three times worse. So it's important, first of all, to have that perspective so that we can understand why are we talking about the creation of, or why Article 310 was talking about it, and if it was needed then I believe that today it might be even needed even more. Mm-hmm. You know, so that is the first question that we need to address. What does institutional expression mean? You know, I think that is the key understanding. And I would suggest that it means that the Raizal people must have institutions through which we can exercise meaningful, intentional political power. Because a people cannot preserve its identity if it has no effective voice, if we don't have no voice in governing our territory. And that is what the Constitution recognizes, that cultural rights alone are insufficient. We must also have a political structure through which the community can have influence over the use of our land, over our own development, our own schooling and Raizal education and our own economic policy and our own environmental protection of our mangrove and of our sea, of our land, of our underground waters, environmental protection, of our own cultural preservation, our language, our Creole. In other words, the Constitution does not simply recognize the Raizal people as a Raizal people. It's not only that. It requires the creation of governmental structures that are capable of expressing our Raizal interests through the public authority. And so another big question that come up then, why municipalities? Why, you know, we already have a gobernación. Why one or two municipalities? So under Colombian constitutional law, municipalities are the fundamental units of territorial governance. Because you see, municipalities possess important powers like land use planning, you know, local taxation, public services, environmental regulation, community development, local budgeting, cultural programs, citizens' participations, you know. And so the Article 310

0: the framers then understand that the Raizal people remain permanently submerged within the larger demographic majority, and their ability to influence public decision would continue to diminish. Like today, we're not sure that we can elect one governor. We're not sure that we can elect one Raizal representative. And who knows, in the next election for a deputy, maybe the Raizal people are going to be minority. So why do we need municipalities if we already have a governor, a gobernacion? Many people are saying, and we already have a departmental assembly and a departmental government. And what is the answer, Brother Jairo, to that question? Article 310 recognized that the department alone has not been sufficient to guarantee the institutional expression of the Raizal people. And there is a difference between a department and a municipality. The Department of San Andres governs the entire archipelago, not true. And I read an article or something that someone write on Facebook. I don't remember who it was. And it says something very important, you know. The governor is a direct agent
1: of his state.
0: Uh-huh. And represent the president.
1: Mm-hmm.
0: The mayor in an ethnic municipality, or the mayor, represents the people, you know, and direct with the people. The governor and departmental assembly must represent everyone living in the territory, regardless of ethnicity, regardless of origin or cultural identity. The governor represents the president, and the responsibility is broader, you know, like one governor. You know, well, the health issues of the entire department, the education of the entire department, the departmental rules, economic development, relations with the national government, and the department-wide planning. Not true.
1: Mm-hmm.
0: The municipality is much closer to the people. It governs a specific territory. Let's say if we have the municipality of Pandi Hill. That mayor and that municipality specifically deal with the issues on the hill or San Luis. So its purpose is to address more local realities and local priorities, you know. In constitutional terms, municipalities are the basic units of local democracy. So why is it important for the Raizal people? You know, because the governor governs everybody. A municipality can govern the specific community. And that's why it says in Article 310, it does not say the governor shall guarantee the institutional expression of the Raizal communities. It says the municipalities. And it not say the departmental assembly shall represent the Raizal communities. It said the municipalities, the council people, the council in a ethnic municipality would represent the Raizal community. You see? So instead, it specifically says, through the creation of municipalities. And this is significant, because the Constitution itself identifies municipalities as the mechanism through which Raizal institutional expression could be guaranteed, not the assembly. You see? And why that is the case? Because municipalities place decision making closer to the communities themselves. You know? So let's imagine, if you imagine, Brother Jairo, let's say San Luis Hill having our own municipal government. Instead of waiting for an island-wide political majority to decide everything, local residents could have direct influence on the hill and San Luis. You know what I mean? We don't have to wait for something to happen in Bogota or the president or the... the, you know, this big political thing and all. We on the hill can decide our own matters in all the different areas. So just a broad general explanation.
1: Good.
0: Of the difference between governor and municipality and why that would be important for us.
1: Excellent. You know something, Pastor, listeners, or their viewers, as you explain here, 1991, no, that was the moment that article, that constitution coming from. We are in 2026. That gave us what, 35 years, right?
0: Yes.
1: We will bring to this program some of our leaders that still live in that was around that process. As you say, the importance is to understand those terms like institutional expression, very profound. We have to get to that. And then people in the assembly will understand better yet. And all of us will understand better. But trying to go back in the past to that moment and imagine what our people was dealing with. You remember, I understand that we didn't have a space in that a constituente, right? But we had to rely on our people, our leaders, them, that representative, them that was up there trying to get in something in this construction of this new constitution for Colombia. They had to rely on the help of some indigenous people, remember? They told us their name, our leader, Professor Juvencio Gallardo, explained us. And them time another member of the SOS, they are so good friend to many of the indigenous leaders in Colombia. And they had two of them especially that they rely on. One of them is still living it. I deal with him later and I will bring him to the program as well. Because he saw it catch me and ask me how things coming, you know. Because them are the ATA really who push in that because we didn't have presence inside there. But we had to rely. And not only we understand the black community system in Colombia too, had the same situation and they had to rely on some indigenous that had already gained a stand in the political arena in Colombia, very, very stronger than what black communities and rice allies should have. And the fact too, we was invisible as a people, you know, compared with the accomplishment that the indigenous people had. So both racial people and indigenous and sorry and black communities in Colombia had to rely, Afro-Colombians, Palenqueros, rely a lot on the help of these indigenous people. And one thing I want Kerio to analyze is the fact that what the black communities get from the lobby that they did for them to visibilize them and give them as a collective subject, political, subject of right, you know. What they gain and what we gain inside here, you know, this is two different things. But I am finding a sense to what going on really with the Article 310 and compare what the black men get. The black, I ask the question here. Do the black communities in Colombia receive in the Constitution of 1991 a special type of municipality? No, right? They didn't get something like that. Well, logically, their story is a bit different than us. Totally not. But you know what they get? They come to form what they call the Consejos Comunitarios. And that is a certain type of level of autonomy, because they have autonomy in those consejos comunitarios, that political body that rule over some big, huge size of land that they call títulos colectivos. You notice? Today, those black communities after 30 years from the constitution, and they celebrate because they have millions of lands from that constitution from 1991 after when the law, the transitory article from the constitution create the law 70 of 1993 for the black communities. To the day they celebrate that they have millions of hectares of lands entitled where they rule over, you know, and they have in quotation mark, a level of autonomy through the Conselhos Comunitarios over those lands, you know, and they are happy. The size of lands that sometimes one of those Conselhos Comunitarios, one of those collective territory have is sometimes any amount of time the locals San Andres, Pardon, San Catalina, and it's a small handful of families enjoying those big size of lands. So they accomplished something there. But for some reason, well, you know, with the time they try to fit us in the last 70, and they try, as we talk about in the past program, is something that wasn't built for us. So I believe why that treated in part is because we have a difference. And we had a problem. We have a difference in the possession of lands, which story is totally different than the black communities in Colombia, which always live on, for the time, on white land, you know, but we have title. We are the owner of the archipelago, you know, the land part, at least at that moment. And second, apart from the way we possess the land, we own the land, secondly, we had a terrible problem that I think the country didn't even know how to deal with it at that moment. They were just starting to try to find a solution, which is the overpopulation, you know, that the cat holds outnumber and continue to get outnumbered. So I think that was those a launching out of something briefly and shortly that transmitting a lot of message that something that needed to done particularly for the racial people, taking in account their special things with population problem, land rights, and the political rights and where they're coming from.

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And oh, that little old lady, ooh, she began to smile.

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0: 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I know I can.
1: Oh, I know that I can.
0: Bless your name, Jesus. I know.

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1: I'm nowhere to be found.
0: Remember, remember, remember, there is a friend. Oh, I love him, I love him.
1: Who will wipe your tears away?
0: I know he will.
1: And if your heart is broken,
0: this is all you have to do.

That day that he touched me, I'll tell of his favor and I'll tell of his love. And I want to talk about his goodness to me. You see, he purchased my redemption with his own precious blood.

Some of the fondest memories of my childhood were woven around supper time, when my mother used to call from the back steps of the old home place, "Come on home now, son, it's supper time." Oh, gee, but I'd love to hear that again. But you know, for me, time has woven the realization of a truth that's even more thrilling. And that's when the call comes from the portals of glory to come home where it's supper time. When all of God's children shall gather.

Let not your heart be troubled. Ye believe in God, believe also in me. For in my Father's house are many mansions. If it were not true, I would have told you. I go to prepare a place for you. And if I go, I'll come again.

0: apologise.
1: She's not here.
0: Could you say when she'll be back?
1: Who is this?
0: Her name is Jim.
1: I'm sorry, she's not here.

helpless, with broken wings, bruised, I waited silently for my Lord to come and deliver.

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1: This is your good news on the station, 102.5 FM stereo, broadcasting from the island of San Andreas.